0: Song number 5 on the Alt 666. It's Good Time, the Darcys. I'm Millions. That's Ty.
1: Hello.
0: Have you, obviously, you've heard about, there's this thing happening called the World Cup.
1: What is that?
0: It's this cup, but it's as big as the world.
1: It's huge. It's a big cup.
0: It's huge. So
1: I'm huge.
0: I'm huge too. A bunch of Europeans obviously are flying to the U.S. to watch the footy games, and they're experiencing American culture for the first time, which has been really cool. And honestly, it's not even just Europeans. A lot of people from Asia all over the world are experiencing American culture for the first time. As Canadians, I feel like we're bored of it. We've been there. We've done that. We get a lot of it here.
1: They're huge.
0: They're huge.
2: The amount of hickory brown.
0: But one of the cute things that I'm watching right now is them experiencing ranch dressing for the first time. Ranch dressing feels like a stupid term. But ranch as a dip itself.
1: Sure.
0: A bunch of airlines have had to say, like, you cannot bring ranch in your carry-ons. If you're bringing it back, you got to check the ranch.
1: Yeah.
0: And I don't even want to talk about that. I'm just excited for the fact that I don't know if you've ever seen people from the UK, French people, whatever.
1: I've seen them before.
0: Comment on American videos being like, this ranch dip that you put everything is disgusting. You dip these wings or chicken or
1: carrots,
0: whatever, in this mayo dip. It looks so gross. And now, like, as a Canadian, I feel like we disagree a lot with America. But one thing we know they did right was invent ranch.
1: Was it them?
0: I think so, yeah. And like, have you ever had Wingstop ranch? Because Canada's getting it's the greatest ranch of all time. It's buttermilk. It's exactly when you picture like good ass ranch without any of that like tartness that's just creamy and herby delicious. They've got the best ranch. And I'm excited. After watching them like crap on it for years and years and years, they're like, oh, it's cute. It's cute. I'm like,
1: trying to take it home, keep it in their pockets.
0: Honestly, it's coming home and let them take it.
1: You want to keep it on you at all times. It's coming home.
0: It's coming home.
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16: It's Shauna from X Mornings. I'm your guest host this week for the Alt 6 at 6, and we've been doing vacation songs. As we head into summer, I was like, why not? The songs that, you know, make you feel like you're going on vacation. There aren't a ton of them that I would call designated vacation songs. This one, though, yeah, I mean, this might be the pinnacle one. You'll know once you hear it. Oh, yeah.

0: Number one on the alt six at six, it's Ty and Millions. I said to a mutual friend of ours that I would help him bartend this weekend. His name rhymes with Pat.
1: Pat Gary.
0: Pat Gary. And he was telling me what I had to wear. He was like, black pants, white shirt. And I said, no, that sounds like what I had to wear. No frills. And I can't do that anymore, man. I'm done.
1: You have no frills PTSD?
0: Absolutely. As soon as Big Country comes on by Big Country,
1: it's so...
0: I'm out. You know Big Country by Big Country?
1: I've heard of them, yeah. And the song. I have the opposite problem where whenever my husband is like, oh, I can't get my tie right. And I try to tie a tie that I used to do every single day when I worked at the Keg. I get so annoyed that I can't frickin' tie a tie anymore, even though I did it every day.
0: I still remember how to tie a tie.
1: Yeah, well, you're a guy that wears a tie. No, sorry, you're a guy whose name is Ty. Sorry, I got confused.
0: Yeah, I don't do that.
1: No.
0: Very often, but so I'm not going to do that. So if you see me helping out a buddy this weekend,
1: Doesn't work at no frills.
0: Don't work at no frills anymore.
1: Asking.
0: Not that there's anything wrong with that, but
1: he has too many frills to work there. You're getting really irritated.
0: I can't do it anymore. I had too much of the grocery store music. For everyone else who works there, they should be allowed to wear earplugs
1: and some more frills.
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0: serenade her now. 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
1: Yeah, but this is life we're living. 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She's my lady in a summer dress.

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0: One of my favorite songs about glycerine. Bush, glycerine.
1: Isn't it glycerin?
0: However you want to say it, it's fine. It's like Listerine, Listerin. It doesn't matter.
1: Yeah, you're right.
0: Anyways, we're out of here. We got a new podcast. It's out now.
1: We actually have a really good game of Letterboxd reviews on this podcast.
0: And if you miss it,
1: we'll never speak to you
0: choice.
1: Again.
0: I mean, we'll speak to you on fine. Monday.
1: Yeah.
0: We'll speak to you on Monday. That's
1: but
0: your choice.
1: We'll wait.
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0: Sam, pop quiz for you, hotshot.
3: Yeah.
0: How much mustard do you think you could eat before you'd have to stop, spoonful-wise?
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1: Yeah, a spoonful.
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1: I don't believe
0: I think
1: you.
0: More than 15 in a bottle.
1: But
3: are you bringing this up because there's mustard?
0: No,
3: right
0: it
3: there?
0: Reminded me. We had this conversation earlier at lunch.
1: But it was because of that bottle.
0: It was. That bottle's been an inspiration in this office.
3: Yeah. I'd drink the whole damn thing, to be honest.
1: Are you a big mustard guy?
3: Love mustard.
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1: Charlie Crockett pulls up to Spruce Meadows on July 4th as part of the live and intimate indoor concert series. 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

Canadian rock royalty, the Sam Roberts Band, is swinging by Spruce Meadows on June 19th. 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To kick off the Calgary Stampede, Ash and the Takes are hitting the Coke stage on July 2nd. And on July 4th, All Time Low will

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0: Raised in Calgary. Raised on The Alternative. Calgary's original alt. Kicking off another set of X Music.

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I should have known I was weaker from the start. 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
1: There's a crime that happened in Mundare, Alberta. Somebody stole from the sausage store there. The store is offering 100 links of their fancy sausage as a reward for anybody who might have information on the theft. So...
2: How much was stolen from the sausage store? 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
2: That'd be pretty funny.
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about now, about now, about now, about now, about now, about now, about now, about now, about now, about now, about now, about now, about now, about now, about now, about now, about now, about now, about now, about now, about now, about now, about now, about now, about now, about now, about now, about now, about now, about now, about now, about now, about now, about now, about now, about now, about now, about now, about now, about now, about now, about now, about now, about now, about now, about now, about now, about now, about now, about now, about now, about now, about now, about now, about now, about now, about now, about now, about now, about now, about now, about now, about now, about now, about now, about now, about now, about now, about now, about now, about now, about now, 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about now, about now, about now, about now, about now, about now, about now, about now, about now, about now, about now, about now, about now, about now, about now, about now, about now, about now, about now, about now, about now, about now, about now, about now, about now, about now, about now, about now, about now, about now, about now, about now, about now, about now, about now, about now,

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0: Summer in Calgary hits different. When you're standing on the grass at Prince's Island Park, skyline behind you, speakers in front, the Bow River doing its thing just past the fence. July 9th, the island hosts one of the best nights of the year. It's another X event, Roundup Music Fest. 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Another X event. 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
3: 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Am I talking to myself? 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
2: We obviously have been really into the World Cup this year. We're both footy fans. So watching it has been a absolute blast. And if you just want a little taste of it, one of the craziest things that happened this week.
3: It was so crazy.
2: It was crazy.
3: It was really crazy.
2: It happened on Monday, June 15th, where Spain and Cabo Verde tied. A team that was, I don't know, they're not set to win the World Cup, but they were set to do very, very well, Spain. They're an incredible team.
3: And if you don't know what the other place is, I've heard people call them Cape Verde, Cabo Verde. They've changed their name on it like 50 times.
2: Yes.
3: We just don't know.
2: Tiny little country.
3: I guess, yeah.
2: And they ended up tying. If you look at the stats, it's absolutely insane.
3: Spain was supposed to win the whole World Cup.
2: 23 shots on goal by Spain. Cabo Verde did 6. Like, it's incredible that they were able to hold their own. And not only that, did you know that the goalkeeper for Cape Verde was found on LinkedIn?
3: Nope.
2: Yeah, they found their goalkeeper on LinkedIn. He's an Ireland-born player, but they reached out to him and was like, hey, do you want to play for the World Cup? He's like, yeah, absolutely. But how do you even make that happen? Like, on LinkedIn, we know how that would sound, obviously, because, well, we made the ad listing.
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2: What do you think? 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
3: Yeah, absolutely. That's also the first successful LinkedIn hiring ever.
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1: A little food court for
2: you. Wow, okay.
1: I said, would you ever make ketchup cake? And you said yes, because that's a trend that I've been seeing online.
2: Okay.
1: Instantly gross.
2: All right, can you tell me a little bit more about ketchup cake?
1: Ketchup is the main ingredient.
2: Okay.
1: It's flavored to be like ketchup.
2: Okay.
1: That's gross.
2: Hear me out. The ingredients of ketchup are an acid and a vegetable and a sugar, which are all like kind of necessary ingredients for a cake. Do you know there's, it's not very common, but there is mayo cakes.
1: Yuck.
2: Well, it's because it's eggs, oil, and acid. That's all mayo is.
1: Yuck.
2: So while yuck is fair, it could technically work.
1: You gonna go home and make that?
2: No, like it's still gonna taste like ketchup, but texturally, could be nice.
1: But yesterday you did say you would eat ketchup by the bowl.
2: Yeah.
1: You draw the line at the ketchup cake? Really?
2: I'm not going to go home and make it. I wouldn't try it.
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1: Friend of the show, Nick, sent me a message with a photo. And he was changing some light bulbs around his house. And he noticed that the new bulbs that he was putting in were from a brand called Uberhaus. That is two very Euro words there, Shauna.
2: Sure is, yeah.
1: Uber.
2: And Haus.
1: And Haus.
3: Oh.
1: There is not much light in here. We should replace these light bulbs.
3: You could screw in my light bulb anytime, Hans.
1: Don't use wasteful American incandescent bulbs. These are efficient Euro bulbs.
3: Could you light me up, Hans? Light me up.
1: I sure could, Jans.
3: Oh, thank you.
1: Oh, the light is much improved in here. Now I can see your casual nudity.
3: Oh, that's so hot.
1: Maybe we should turn the lights back off and slam our pelvises together.
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1: In a world of shrinkflation, things shrinking all the time, and there's this TV show called Shrinking Even.
2: Yes, well said.
1: Coors Light says no. They've created a taller boy.
2: A very, very tall boy.
1: It's a one can that packs three beers into one can.
2: That's a... Just sounds inconvenient to hold, I'm going to be honest.
1: It's 18 inches.
2: Ooh, that's way too... Moving on. There's a can that I think it's Cabin Brewing. They make it, and it's like, it's bigger than a tall boy, but not 18 inches. It's like this big. How many inches is that, Ty?
1: I mean, like, that's it. It is excessively big. I'm thinking, like, you know, they could have come out with one that's like more like, I don't know, like 2.8 inches. Like, that's pretty big too, some would say.
2: Who would say that?
1: People say that. I'm just telling you.
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2: It has been completely delightful watching people from all over the world come to North America and just enjoy it after, you know, the past 10 years of...
3: They're coming here too.
2: Everything. Well, yeah, Canada too. I feel like I've seen a lot less of it just because there's been less games here. But Scotland especially. They have taken Boston, Massachusetts by storm, essentially drinking them, fully drinking them out of beer. The parent company of Sam Adams has said its Boston tap room has ran out of Boston lager because Scotland fans drank it all over the weekend. They drank four times as much beer as the bar usually sells, just the guys in Jersey.
3: If you just Google Scotland Boston, the top headlines are Scottish soccer fans drinking all of the beer in Boston? Scotland fans drink Boston dry as local bars run out of beer. Scottish World Cup fans are drinking Boston dry. We've never seen anything like it.
2: Yeah.
3: Patrons emptied bars and liquor stores in Boston.
2: Yeah, the White Bull Tavern drank them out of Sam Adams. Scottish fans are just drinking Bud Light now because they have to.
3: They're like, what is this, tap water?
2: It's so funny when you see any videos of people talking, like citizens talking about them. They're like, oh, people from the UK drink a lot. Yeah, like that's their whole thing, babes. That's what they do. Pints are like number one.
0: X Afternoons with Ty and Millions.
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1: I have a question for you that's very important, because as we grow as a society and a city, we get more bathrooms, more types of bathrooms, if you will. So
2: there's washrooms.
1: Yeah, there's toilets, outhouses, even
2: the loo.
1: Yes, absolutely. And what's the best kind? What is the best case scenario public bathroom that you're walking into?
2: Oh my God.
1: Talking about type,
2: the
1: not
2: individualized
1: like,
2: one.
1: Okay, I got beef.
2: You get a little privacy.
1: We were just at a place for lunch that had those, where you walk into the bathroom, but it's actually a
2: toilet.
1: Well, no, it's like a whole line. You open the door and there is a hand washing station, hand drying station, a toilet, that station, everything. And it's like a little cubicle and there's like 20 of those. I have beef with those.
2: You like the communal one?
1: Well, I don't like
2: you say,
1: it.
2: Break the walls down. I want no doors.
1: My problem with the closed off ones is they always smell. The ventilation in them is way worse than the big communal ones.
2: Yeah.
1: The big communal ones have an air freshener, probably some AC going, at least a fan. But these little guys, they always have a stank to them. So I'm trying to think to myself, like, what's the best case scenario? And I thought of it. It's the little individualized ones, no top.
2: No top.
1: No top.
2: No roof.
1: No, well, there's a roof, but like, it's not completely a cubicle that's closed off. Mm. There's some air flowing, some sound, no matter what, there is music in the bathroom.
2: There should be some airflow going on, and there should be no troughs.
1: No troughs and no silence.
2: I don't hate a trough. I just think like a trough is not the best.
1: As a woman, I've never experienced the trough.
2: Really? I find that hard to believe.
1: What do you think we would do in that case, in that scenario? Sorry, Ty. What does a woman do in a trough scenario?
2: There's dividers, doors, but it's a communal trough. I don't know.
1: Explain yourself.
2: I'll draw it out for you. I'll draw you a little diagram.
1: Actually, I'm good.
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0: Canadian rock royalty, the Sam Roberts Band, is swinging by Spruce Meadows on June 19th. Metric returns to Calgary at the Southern Alberta Jubilee Auditorium on June 28th. To kick off the Calgary Stampede, Ash and the Takes are hitting the Coke stage on July 2nd. And on July 4th, All Time Low will also be performing on the Coke stage.
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2: Remember, I guess back in the day, I don't know if they still do this, when they used to get an Oracle elephant to paint who they thought was going to win the Stanley Cup.
3: I don't remember that.
2: Oh, I feel like elephants did this for a while.
3: There was a lot of animal oracles out there.
2: Well, there is another one for the World Cup, and it is out of Toronto. It's called Swimbappe. Like, Mbappe.
3: Love him.
2: I do love Mbappe a lot, but
3: no, I was talking about Swimbappe.
2: I also love Swimbappe, and it is a little goldfish that is in a tank where half of it is one team, the other half is the other. They drop Mr. Swimbappe, the goldfish, in, and whoever side he swims to is going to win the game. He's got 14 right.
3: Wow.
2: Out of, I think it was 28. 10 draws, 4 wrong picks, but 14 correct predictions. And do I believe that the fish is an oracle? No. Do I like a little fun? Absolutely.
3: He's got his own social media.
2: Swimbappe!
3: It says the oracle goldfish predicting the winners of every match.
2: He's doing his best. Listen, you can't put a lot of,
3: tax
2: on a fish's opinion.
3: Unless you're a gambler.
2: Well, I mean, you shouldn't if you're a gambler. What kind of things are you gambling with?
3: I'm just saying, I know people who have gambled on far more for far less.
2: All I'm saying is the goldfish has the memory of a goldfish. Probably doesn't remember the last World Cup.
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1: I just want to read the text that you sent me.
2: Because it's the truth.
1: It just made me laugh so hard.
2: And I know you said don't text you outside of work hours, but I had to do this.
1: I know. So I was in the middle of a movie and Ty texted me. This is why you don't go to a movie or anything when World Cup is on. You missed a Messi hat trick. That's crazy. That was the craziest I've ever seen. Then I texted him like an hour later. Thanks. I was in a movie.
2: Yeah. I had it on in the background because I'm not Argentinian, you know, or anything like that. Wow.
1: Sam.
3: Hi.
1: As a sports guy.
3: Yeah.
1: Good.
3: Electric.
2: Did you watch it or were you playing MLB The Show?
3: Oh, I had it on while I was playing MLB The Show. Okay. Like I was dual screening it. But here's the thing. We're in a fantasy World Cup pool together. Mm-hmm. And when I set my team up, Ty went, why did you pick old man Messi? He sucks. He's not going to do anything.
1: He said that?
3: He can barely walk.
2: And guess what? Who's still at the top of the leaderboard?
1: Yeah, but like... Yeah,
2: number one.
1: Saying old man Messi is the dumbest thing I've ever heard you say.
2: Listen, I'm just saying I didn't think he could do it. And then he did. And I went, wow, I'll eat some humble pie.
1: Listen, Tom Brady is Tom Brady. Lionel Messi only cares about ball. He would never kiss his son on the mouth, but he will kiss a ball on the mouth.
2: And how did Ronaldo do today?
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1: Can I make a complaint that I think a lot of people are too brave to complain about? But not me. I'm Wine City over here.
2: Okay, I thought you were going to say brave.
1: Well, I am brave, but I'm just happy to complain. I'm happy to make this statement because I know a lot of people are way too proud to complain, but I'll do it. I'm sick of getting ready. Every single day, you wake up, you have to shower, you have to wash your face, you got to brush your teeth. Some people wear makeup, some people don't. Some people do their hair, some people don't. Some people lotion their entire body, shave, do the fake tan, whatever you do. Mm-hmm. Every day, I'm tired. Can we stop?
2: You're going to be one of those people who buys like the silicone face mask for sure.
1: What silicone face mask?
2: Like it's like the fake face that people have been wearing online.
1: I've never seen this.
2: You should look it up.
1: And I know what you're thinking. Why don't you just get like fake eyelashes, tattooed, all this stuff on? It's because I'm poor. I'm poor and lazy. And that's a terrible mix of things to be.
2: People tattoo their makeup on?
1: Yeah, have you never heard of this? It's lip blushing and tattoo eyeliner. But I go to bed every single night.
2: Incredibly painful.
1: Dreading, knowing I have to put moisturizer on my face. And then, oh my God, that's even before I have to take it all off and put retinol on my face and all these goops and serums and smother them all over me. And then go to sleep and then do it again?
2: How much goop and slime are you putting on yourself?
1: A lot of goop and slime, dude. You're saving yourself a lot of time not gooping yourself.
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2: A couple weeks ago, I had one of the craziest mansplaining experiences of my entire life.
3: Was it the one I was at?
2: It was the one you were at, where I asked Ty if you had to be born and raised at a country to be part of the World Cup. Mm-hmm. And some dude, almost flung himself across the bar to say, let me break it down to you, and then explained how to play soccer to me. You know, the game that we've all played our entire lives. I know what the ball is. I know where it's going. It's not like he was explaining offside. Don't get me wrong. I do understand that there's a lot of nuance to soccer, and there's a lot of, interesting rules that aren't basics. But, think of the... you got to kick the ball to the goal situation.
3: It's also weird because you were asking me.
2: I was.
3: I wasn't man enough to answer it.
2: It was insulting to you as well.
3: I work in football. So it's okay.
2: He jumped over the bar. And I was obviously insulted, but kind of, I don't know, took it on the chin, moved on.
3: I was just stunned. I was waiting for him to be wait a second. Why am I explaining this? Aren't you the PA announcer for the Calvary FC?
2: I know,
3: he
2: buddy.
3: He didn't do it.
2: I know. Probably didn't feel good for you either.
3: No, ego hit.
2: But I'm starting to realize that I think people think I'm stupid. Maybe I am. Honestly, I'm going to say this fully expecting that maybe I am just dumb. But mm-hmm. Do I look like I'm stupid, do you think?
3: I think maybe we do. Yeah. We are radio hosts, so.
2: That's our career.
3: Yeah, we got a diploma in broadcasting.
2: Speak for yourself. I dropped out.
3: I also dropped out, but they still gave me one.
2: I didn't get one. Today, I said to my husband, hey, have you seen my mic? Because I've got this little portable mic in my house just to do some work. I said, have you seen my mic anywhere? He goes, oh, yeah. Have you looked in your office?
3: They started mansplaining what an office was to you?
2: No, he just asked if I looked in my office, the place where I keep all of my equipment. Yeah. Yeah, dude.
3: Where was it?
2: It was on my bedside table, but I looked in my office, and then I was watching some show with some friends, and they explained the concept of the show. Well, it was Heated Rivalry. They explained the concept of the show to me, and I'm like, do all of you think I'm brain dead? I don't know.
3: They're really breaking it down.
2: I know. And now
3: it's an episodic series.
2: Yeah, no, honestly.
3: It releases weekly. And you have to tune in to see what's going to happen next.
2: But when it's weekly, that means once a week. And I'm like, man, at this point, so many people are doing it to me that I must look, act, or be stupid.
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1: We're talking food. And there's a lot of crimes against food these days, specifically in Japan. Japan makes some odd choices, and right now they're selling something called Nekoichi, that's a company called Nekoichi. What they're selling is delicious cat fur for $6,980 yen, $6 American. They're selling cat fur styled cotton candy. It's using colors to recreate the texture and the color of a calico cat fur. There's a little popping candy hidden throughout it. I don't know what it's supposed to taste like, but it looks like cat fur. Like if you just groomed your cat.
2: Yeah, that's pretty weird.
1: Or your dog.
2: Yeah, that's pretty weird. That's like, is this any different than tiger ice cream? It's like if you melted a tiger.
1: I don't think it is like if you melted a tiger. It's like if you brushed a tiger out and then ate the tiger fur, but that was just cotton candy. That's what it would be like. You didn't melt your cat and it suddenly turned fluffy and adorable. Is this allowed?
2: I think it's allowed.
1: Really? It looks so gross.
2: It's not the weirdest thing. It's not the weirdest thing.
1: What's the weirdest thing you eat?
2: I don't eat it. I can't stand the calamari where it's shaped like baby octopus, baby squid. Can't do it.
1: You know they didn't shape the calamari. It just is the squid.
2: Either way, I don't want it. Either way, I'm out. I'm not doing that.
1: But the cat fur is okay.
2: Listen, I have friends who have cats. I've probably eaten enough cat fur. You go to their house, anything they serve you, there's going to be cat fur.

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2: I'm about to say something that I think only millions will care about and maybe like five other people.
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2: And you're going to really be excited about this.
3: Is it about
2: this.
3: Broadway?
2: Nope. I'm going to say this right now. Dave the Diver. You know it?
3: I love it. Yeah.
2: And that's a video game that millions loves.
3: Sometimes, allegedly.
2: You play it.
3: Allegedly, I'm playing it at work. Sometimes.
2: So they released a new DLC and they were trying to pitch it.
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2: Yeah, and so what they're doing is they're also trying to get like a TV show or movie deal. So they pitched a live action short film for Dave the Diver.
3: What?
2: And it's out right now.
3: Really? Oh my God. Wait, why is Price is Right music playing?
2: Because you won.
3: Oh, yeah, I do feel like that.
2: You won in life today.
3: That's like me coming to you and saying, hey, Ty, Haunted Chocolatier is out.
2: I'd be very excited.
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0: Are you missing out on X Mornings with Beckler and Shauna?
1: We were suggesting some names for the new Catholic high school they're building in Seton, I believe.
2: Southeast.
1: So the school board has put forward five names.
2: They're all pretty lame.
1: Different saints to choose from, right?
2: Yeah.
1: And then you referenced the 90s girl group All Saints.
2: Yeah.
1: And I thought about how funny it is that there are schools named All Saints. Like, there is an All Saints high school in Calgary. That's kind of a cop-out, isn't it? They're just like,
2: let's just go with All Saints. How about that?
1: Decide on which saint. What about all of them?
2: All of them.
1: They're
2: all saints are beautiful.
1: Pious and great.
2: Yes, so, they're all fantastic.
1: You know, schools are named after, I mean, not so much, but prime ministers and stuff, right?
2: Politicians.
1: Like, all politicians
2: school.
1: What kind of an NPC goes to all politicians high school?
2: I bet you we're not far from that either, hey?
3: Yeah. X Mornings with Beckler and Shauna.
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1: So I have some crazy news that'll like probably upset most Canadians, because why? In Port
2: Quipal?
1: No, Coquitlam. Is that right?
2: Yeah.
1: On Wednesday, their Terry Fox statue was vandalized. Who's doing that? Terry Fox? He's like the guy. He's like that guy. It happened on 7 a.m. this week, a couple days ago. And yeah, somebody just poured some weird liquid on it and vandalized it. I don't know if it's like burning it or whatever, but like, Terry Fox? That's who you're fighting? You're fighting like the cancer survivor, like super
3: amazing money guy,
1: amazing person that's like put Canada on the map because he was such a great person and worked so hard to save or support money and like awareness for cancer. That guy, that's the dude you're fighting? Damn. What demons are you fighting if you have beef with Terry Fox?
2: So like, I know most of us don't enjoy running, but like that is now a reason.
1: It's like, man, everyone's into marathons and it's your fault, acid.
2: It's not Terry's fault.
1: It's not Terry's fault. Be nice to Terry. We like him.
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1: Our intern Marco is in here this morning. Hello, Marco.
2: Good morning, Beckler.
1: We were talking about lockers at the gym, and specifically, like, when you go to use a locker that you think is available and there's someone's stuff in there.
3: Oh, yeah.
2: Without a lock.
1: Without a lock.
3: Which I do all the time, by
1: do
3: the
1: you?
3: Way. Yeah.
1: I just think that's crazy. Like, my keys are in there.
3: No.
1: You could steal my vehicle so easily.
3: I don't do that. So it's only if I, like, go in and I'm only, like, a sweater or something, and I will bring my wallet and my keys with me as I work out for that exact reason. But so many times, like, especially in Prince Albert, for example, well, I'll go to the gym, I'm just wearing my stuff basically, and then I'm gonna leave right away. Yeah, and then that's kind of it. And then I'll just throw my sweater in there because I'm like, yeah, I'll risk that. And then I bring my keys and my wallet with me just because I'm like, I don't want those stolen. But the rest, I'm like, yeah, that's, if someone steals my sweater or my dirty pants or something, go for it. Like, whatever.
1: I don't know if you want to know who would take your dirty pants.
3: Yeah, that's it. Although I did get panties. Okay, that would be...
1: Still.
3: I should just put a pair of dirty panties in the... Although, no, you're right. That's
1: bait
3: no,
1: panties.
3: That's weird. Bait panties.
1: We got perverts here.
3: Yeah.
1: That's how you,
3: and we got perverts.
1: Marco, you made a funny point, though, about the lockers that are the opposite situation, where they're locked for a long time.
2: Yes, and I saw there must have been like 10 lockers in a row with the notice that, hey, we're going to cut your lock in 3 days, and then the countdown is on, and I see it the next day. Oh, it's 2 days. How does that person not care about their locker contents?
1: Their stuff. Like, what did they lock in there? Because typically, like, you lock things that you need,
3: their
1: right?
3: Gym Unless- shoes. They just put them back in there. We're like, they won't notice if I just lock this up now with my shoes left in there.
1: So I lock up my wallet and my keys.
3: Yeah, it's true.
2: I lose sleep over this sometimes because I lock my wallet, my car keys, and I lock my nice clothes in there that I come in sometimes after work and stuff like that. So I need everything that I brought in with me, I need it for the next day.
3: Yeah.
1: Presumably this person locked their stuff up, worked out, and then just left.
2: Just left.
1: Walked off into,
2: just
1: the,
2: kept walking.
1: Into the woods. Into a field. They're gone.
3: Just gone. They were raptured. They were
1: they're on the Smith machine and gone. Abducted.
3: They're gone for the rest of time now. Yep.
2: Stairmaster has them.
1: You make a good point, Marco. I think we should be less concerned about the lock being on the locker and more concerned about

0: gone. Abducted.
1: They're gone for the rest of time now. Yep.
2: Stairmaster has them.
0: You make a good point, Marco. I think we should be less concerned about the lock being on the locker and more concerned about what happened
2: to the
0: owner of that lock.
1: It's true. Rather than posting a notice saying your lock is going to be removed, maybe the notice should be like, are you okay?
3: Notify your family in 2 days.
1: Yes, this is a missing persons alert for the person who does belong to this lock.
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1: So my son Beau, who's 11, he got a new haircut.
2: Oh, good.
1: McKenna has always had the boys' haircut in the same way. She handles that. She takes them to the barber,
2: yep.
1: Gets it cut the same way. She styles in the morning before they go to school. But he's reached an age now where he has an opinion on what his hair should look like.
2: Yep. Okay.
1: Every kid gets there, I think, right?
2: Yep.
1: So McKenna took him to the barbershop again, and he and the barbers decided on what his new hair should look like. And Beau said, I was like, oh, I think it looks good, man. I was like, do you like it? He's like, yeah, I love it. He said, I guarantee you when I go to school, though, someone's going to say it looks chopped.
2: Well, it is now, chopped, technically. What does chopped mean?
1: Chopped is modern slang for ugly or not good looking or bad.
2: I see.
1: Right.
2: Hmm.
1: And he's like, someone's going to say that. And I was like, well, if it's your buddies, that's kind of their job.
2: Yeah.
1: You know?
2: To razz you for it.
1: For sure. Mm-hmm. For sure.
2: Yeah.
1: That's just what friends do to each other. You dare to show up with a new look.
2: It's true.
1: You're going to hear about it.
2: Yeah, guys, definitely. Girls, not so much. You can't. It's not quite the same.
1: No, girls will be supportive even if you look bad.
2: Uh-huh.
1: Right? Oh, my God.
2: In fact, they're more supportive the more bad it looks. 100%. Yeah. Yeah, I know. When I showed up with a mush, it was, oh, that's a great haircut. I had a friggin' mushroom cut.
1: Oh, my God,
2: it's not great.
1: No, it's not.
2: Yeah, it's not. That's not the Cameron Diaz that I tried to get. I asked for the Cameron Diaz. She gave me a straight mushroom cut. You don't have to pretend to be supportive. It looks crappy.
1: It's so nerve-wracking, though, rolling in with any kind of new look. Like,
2: yep.
1: And with guys, man, like, you could wear a different type of shirt. And they're going to be like, whoa, check out shirt over here, right? They're going to hear about it.
2: Yeah.
1: Any trying to be different at all.
2: Mm-hmm.
1: Good luck.
2: For girls, it's the higher the pitch, too. Oh, it looks great. That's when you really know it's really up there. You're like, oh, God.
1: Oh, my God, the mushroom cut.
2: Oh, that's great.
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0: 92.9, The Scene. Charlie Crockett pulls up to Spruce Meadows on July 4th as part of the Live and Intimate Indoor Concert Series. 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And Collective Soul is stopping by the Grey Eagle Resort and Casino on July 30th.
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1: You may have seen this as a baseball fan, Shauna, but there is this trend in the MLB right now. And as far as I know, it's somewhat new to this season.
2: Okay.
1: Where a few guys will go to an empty section at the ballpark and they'll take their shirts off. And then as the game goes on, more and more guys will join until they have like hundreds of guys in a section all with their shirts off.
2: It's pretty funny.
1: And they're calling.
2: I don't want to be part of it.
1: I haven't seen many women out there.
2: I was going to say, when can girls start our own? I'm going to start that. Take her shirts off and go to another section.
1: I think it'd be an interesting legal challenge if you did. If they tried to get you to put your shirt back on, but not the hundreds of guys around you.
2: Yeah.
1: But they call it a tarps off section too, which is funny because I feel like that's a piece of hockey slang that's migrated over. That's the context in which I first heard the term
2: tarps off. Yeah.
1: For a shirt or a jersey.
2: Yeah.
1: But it looks like a lot of fun. You just get all these guys partying out in the outfield with their shirts off.
2: I'm actually going to Chicago for a Jays game this weekend. Should I just start that in Chicago at Wrigley, you think? Like, just do it. I'll have to collect the guys first, because if it's just a girl with her shirt off, I don't know if that would quite have
1: you
2: the same.
1: You would make the news, for sure. And they
2: just started be the first woman. Oh, the girls are doing. Oh.
1: And the Wrigley Field staff would have a real decision to make then. There would be some phone calls being made.
2: Guys,
1: like, hey, we got a lady with her shirt off in the tarps off section. What do we do?
2: We're going to do a couple games. So I'll do to the second game, okay, so I can be welcomed back. But, oh, interesting.
1: Anyway, I wanted to play this clip for you because last week in a game between the Giants and the Nationals, this was going on. They had a tarps off section going. And one of the announcers made the funniest comment here.
3: It may be more than tarps.
1: So I should say, give you context too.
2: Yep.
1: The Giants are down 10-7 right now, and Bryce Eldridge is up with the bases loaded.
3: It may be more than tarps off if Eldridge knocks one out of here.
4: I'm going to hold you to it. Time to drop Trout and hog out.
1: He's going to take off his pants. If he hits a grand slam.
2: And hog out.
1: Hog out. I've never heard the term
2: hog
1: out
2: before.
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1: I was hanging out with my cousin this weekend, but we were laughing about a phase that our other cousin went through that I'd completely forgotten about. But when he was in his late 20s, he got really into Vipassana yoga or meditation. And I'm not sure I'm even saying that word right, but it's this type of meditation where you go silent for 10 days at a time.
2: Oh.
1: So he actually traveled and did one of these retreats, and then I guess he enjoyed it so much that he actually stuck around for a while, and then he stayed there for several weeks, and then he started like cooking for other people there.
2: Wow. We've talked about these silent retreats before. And a few friends of the show reached out and said they've done them, and they're like life-changing experiences.
1: And I had mentioned that my cousin had done one too, and he actually, I think, went to India at one point and did one there. Like, he got really into this. But another big part of all of that was that you don't kill any of God's creatures. So, of course, you don't. He went vegan. He, like, quit drinking.

0: and not killing them, but trying to blow them off his arm. And I remember at one point we went up in northern Ontario in the bush where my parents grew up, and we all used to go visit there as cousins, and he would be sitting there and a mosquito would go on him and he'd go... He wouldn't kill it. He'd be trying to blow the mosquitoes off of his skin because so he didn't want to kill mosquitoes.
1: 6 seconds later and bite
0: Seriously.
1: Him again.
0: Hmm. And I remember at that point, we're all like, okay, that's too much, man. Like, you got to kill that mosquito.
1: I got to respect the commitment to his beliefs.
0: My
1: I think
0: God.
1: That's crazy.
0: It was a bit too far.
1: The man was committed.
0: He was committed. But just you're sitting there, you're just getting attacked by... You're like, okay, you're going to run out of breath and faint here.
1: And the mosquitoes...
0: You're going to die and the mosquitoes are going to win.
1: The mosquitoes to each other were like, you're not going to believe this. We got one. We got
0: Everyone,
1: ourselves a blood
0: hither.
1: Bag.
0: Come hither.
1: And he is not doing anything
0: He's
1: about
0: not,
1: it.
0: Nope. His blows aren't strong enough.
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1: Something in the air, sorry if I stare. I got the feeling that tonight you're gonna take me there. 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
1: Charlie Crockett pulls up to Spruce Meadows on July 4th as part of the Live and Intimate Indoor Concert Series. 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
1: Something about Merle Haggard came up recently, Beckler, and I thought about that name for a moment, and I was like, that's a bit of a tough name. That should be on the list of tough names, like Engelbert Humperdinck, Merle Haggard. It's another one. Like, Haggard, you can't really control. It's your last name, right? Yeah. So if you're born Haggard, but then you decide that you're going to call your child Merle.
2: We're not naming kids Merle anymore,
1: Merle is not coming back. That's one of those names that we should also just put on the list of permanently retired names. Merle.
2: Is that his real name?
1: Yeah, I don't know. I
2: think Merle so. Ronald Haggard.
1: Merle Ronald Haggard. I then read into this, though, and I realized that his mom's name was Flossie Mae Harp.
2: Mm-hmm.
1: And I'm like, Flossie Mae, also an interesting name. So maybe it just runs in the family.
2: Flossie Mae Harp is a country name.
1: Flossie Mae Harp is a certain country name. And maybe they thought that about Merle as well. They're like, okay, we got Haggard. What do we call him? Merle Haggard. Whoever listens to the, when you go through the list of baby names, though, and you see Merle there, who goes, that's a pretty name? You know what I mean? Like, what are we going to call our kid? Merle.
2: What an adorable baby boy you have. What's his Merle. Well,
1: let's name him Merle.
2: I had an Aunt Burl.
1: Oh, that's good.
2: How do you
1: too.
2: Feel about? But it was. I think it was Bryl, not like Burl Ives, the Christmas singer.
1: Burl is another strange name. Mm-hmm. Yeah, that's another one that if I were to go through the baby name and saw Burl there, I'd be like, Ma, let's call our cute baby girl Burl.
2: Do you know
1: Burl,
2: the makeup brand Merle Norman?
1: Yeah,
2: is. Was Merle Norman a man or a woman?
1: That's a good question. I actually have never read into that makeup
2: name. Tough
1: name
2: for a woman, too, isn't
1: Merle
2: it?
1: Merle Norman? Oh, my God. Yep.
2: I wouldn't fight her.
1: Who is
2: with a name like Merle Norman?
1: No. I guess maybe that's it, though. Not to be messed with, right? If you're a girl named Burl or Merle, that no one's going to mess
2: with
1: you.
2: No.
1: Oh, that's Burl. Careful.
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1: We were talking yesterday about coaching at the pro level.
2: Yeah.
1: And the importance of coaching by sport. That's on our podcast if you want to hear us debate which sports have the most important role for the coach.
2: Mm.
1: But that is one of the few jobs that you don't get until later in life.
2: It's true.
1: Like, the athletes are young.
2: Yeah.
1: The coaches typically aren't. They've come through the ranks, right? They've coached at lower levels and then worked their way up to the professional level.
2: Very true.
1: Like, to see it, like, for example, an NHL head coach in their 30s would be very rare,
2: right? It would be very strange. Normally, you're like a player first, or yeah, as you said, you go up the coaching and start in smaller leagues and get up there, mm-hmm.
1: That's one of the few jobs that I could think of that you don't get until, like, midlife at least.
2: Yeah.
1: Can you think of any others?
2: Judges.
1: That was one of the other ones I thought of.
2: Yep. A lot of real old judges, too. Like, real old.
1: Like, who are still working at 90 and you're not even sure if they're alive on the bench.
2: That's right? I'm like, I'm not sure you're aware. Awake. I'm not sure what's happening over there. Yep. Judges.
1: Judges. Yeah. Mm-hmm. Not many young judges, right?
2: Nope.
1: Because you have to go through law school.
2: Yeah.
1: Which takes forever. Then you probably have to be a lawyer.
2: Yep.
1: Takes a long time.
2: Mm-hmm.
1: And by the time you're ready to be a judge.
2: Yep.
1: Yeah.
2: Same with, tenured professors.
1: Tenured professors. Yeah, who's the youngest tenured professor?
2: Right. You'd be pretty old.
1: You could get a professorship when you're younger.
2: You could.
1: But to be tenured
2: takes a while.
1: Okay.
2: Mm-hmm. Also, a lot of old ones of those around.
1: Yeah, a lot of old politicians, right? Typically, people are, I think, hesitant to elect someone real young if you don't have a lot of life experience yet.
2: Yeah, working at the CBC.
1: You got to be old.
2: Lots of old people that work in there.
1: There are no young folks there?
2: Not many. I did an internship at CBC in Toronto, and it was a lot of old people waiting to retire.
1: Did your youthfulness stink the place up?
2: They didn't like me very much.
1: In here.
2: That was gross.
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1: I heard a misheard lyric yesterday, Beckler. I was with a friend and we were in a restaurant and I stopped dead and I'm like, I'm sorry, did this woman just say what I think she just said? Have you heard the song Choosin' Texas by Ella Langley?
2: Maybe.
1: Okay, maybe.
2: Ella Langley. Very hot.
1: Yeah.
2: Just wanted to throw that out there.
1: Yeah,
2: not
1: she's got
2: to the story, but
1: a southern twang as well, and I think that's why this is sounds like, it sounded like she was saying that she was going to drink and jack off by herself.
2: Let's see.
1: Okay, so.

0: So, I was like, I'm sorry.
1: Contextually, I know she says drinking Jack all by myself, Jack Daniels. Mm-hmm. That ain't what it sounds
0: that's
1: like, though.
0: That's not what that sounds like at all. I was like, sorry, what? Drinking Jack all
1: by myself. Hey, whatever you're up to, Ella, is your own business.
0: Yeah. But that sounds like a good time. Don't get me wrong.
1: Are you allowed to play that on the radio?
0: I don't even know.
1: Or do you have to censor that?
0: I'm not sure. But we, just like, what? Excuse me?
1: Hey, hello. A bunch of us are heading downtown. Nah, I gotta.
0: Drinking Jack all by
2: myself. X Mornings, Weekend Edition with Beckler and Shauna.

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1: Do you know the iconic scene from the first Transformers movie, Shauna, where Megan Fox is bent over? She has the hood up of the yellow Camaro, and she's bent over the engine bay, and she's trying to fix it. That iconic scene. That scene was a real awakening for a lot of folks our age, I think. Well, I think I saw the Albertan version of that yesterday. So it was a girl bent over the hood of a huge F-350. And it had like the, like it was coated in bed liner. You know, like it wasn't painted. It was sprayed with bed liner.
2: Okay.
1: That look.
2: Yeah.
1: Just a huge $100,000 Albertan rig.
2: Yeah.
1: And she was like covered in tattoos, bent over, fixing the inside of this truck.
2: Nice.
1: And I'm, I was like, yeah, that is our version.
2: That is hilarious.
1: Of Megan Fox and Transformers.
2: For sure. Did it tickle your pickle a little bit?
1: I didn't hate it. I was like, what's this now?
2: Yeah, that's good. I know.
1: It almost looked intentional, like she was trying to attract some Terrys, you
2: know? Maybe she was, yeah. Maybe she's single, newly single, and she's like, I know how to do it.
1: I'm going to go Terry fishing.
2: Yeah. I'm going to go take my massive F-350 and, yeah, we're going to get that rig going.
1: This rig, my rig.
2: My rig, all our rigs, oil it up a little bit, you know? Make sure you get a couple oil splatters on you, too, just because.
1: That's right, yeah, even frig, sexier.
2: Yeah.
1: Right?
2: Yeah. Was she darting?
1: She wasn't darting. I wish she was.
2: See, that would have completed it.
1: I wish
2: she was. Yeah, with a dart in her mouth as well, yeah.
1: I should have just tossed out a Go Oilers as I drove by just to see if she reacted, you know?
2: Yeah, for sure. For sure. I wonder how many she got. How many cherries she captured yesterday.
1: I like what I'm seeing. I'm going to go give her a Go Oilers.
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0: 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Metric returns to Calgary at the Southern Alberta Jubilee Auditorium on June 28th. To kick off the Calgary Stampede, Ash and the Takes are hitting the Coke stage on July 2nd. And on July 4th, All Time Low will also be performing on the Coke stage.
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1: Shauna, I'm not certain, but I think the drive-thru workers at my local Tim Hortons are trying out fake accents.
2: Oh, I hope so.
1: Because every time I go through there, it's a wildly different accent.
2: Fun. Like, same people, different accents?
1: Yeah.
2: Okay.
1: But I know sometimes, like, the person that hands you your coffee at the window isn't the one that took the order.
2: No.
1: Like, just multiple
2: there's normally
1: people
2: a bunch of them
1: back
2: tag
1: there.
2: Teaming.
1: Right.
2: Yeah.
1: Mm-hmm. But, so I'm like, I don't know, maybe there's someone with an accent there, but the person who hands me my coffee definitely doesn't have an accent. Mm. And, there was Australian the other day, then there was South African.
2: Nice.
1: And, just... a real smorgasbord
2: good
1: of
2: stuff.
1: Accents.
2: Maybe it's for the World Cup, you know, in the spirit of the World Cup.
1: Oh, I didn't think about
2: that.
1: Yeah,
2: they're like, hey, lots of nations coming together today for this World Cup game, so we're going to try out different accents.
1: Well, I don't dare call them on it because they can't be like, hey, is that a fake accent? Because if it's actually their accent,
2: no,
1: someone's going to be offended.
2: It's true. That's actually what I really like about the World Cup coverage, too, is that a lot of the times you'll have a roundtable discussion with four people with four wildly different accents, right?
1: Right.
2: It's the only time you really get to see that on TV.
1: As opposed to
2: we're normally
1: four Canadians,
2: exactly.
1: And three of them played hockey and have a hockey accent.
2: Exactly. Yeah. Like, it's a lot more, you know, dynamic that way. You're like, oh, this is cool.
1: That's a good
2: there's
1: point.
2: Four people from all over the world that are all just coming together to talk about the same sport. I like it. So maybe, again, Tim Horn's trying it out.
1: There's

0: also the possibility that they are just keeping themselves entertained.
1: Yeah, it's true.
0: Because we used to do stupid stuff like that.
1: 100%.
0: When I was working, like, I remember when I worked at the movie theater, we had this game where everything you said had to be asked with like a rising inflection, like a question.
1: Right.
0: So you'd be like, enjoy your show.
1: Yeah.
0: And then we had another one where you had to make a little noise at the end of
1: everything you said.
0: So you'd be like, yeah, that.
1: Yep.
0: So you'd be like, that'll be $13. We did that one, which was lots of fun.
1: Yep, that's a good one too.
0: Anything. Mm-hmm. I don't know.
1: Well, even in radio, like when we are on location at different places, we used to always, I'd have to incorporate certain words and stuff into what we were saying, and got a little carried away sometimes. So
0: you got to say weasel in your next cut-in.
1: Yeah,
0: somewhere
1: right.
0: You got to say the word weasel.
1: And it got stupid, though. The one time I remember the last cut-in for the day, it was like, you got to say supercalifragilisticexpialidocious. Mm. And I'm like, done. And I did. And I was like, that's very obvious.
0: Thinking about maybe hitting them back with an accent when I go through the drive-thru next time.
1: Yeah.
0: Where they're like, oi, welcome to Tim Hortons. And I'm like, oh, I will have one medium coffee, please. What is that, like $2.50?
1: But only if you can play this in your stereo as you go to them, right?
0: The Euro.
1: Oh, I love my coffee.
0: Such a sexy dance party in here. Would you like to join?
1: I'm going to strip down to my skimmies. Would you like to come into my vehicle?
0: Quit your job and come get naked with us,
1: Dance party.
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1: I dropped one of my earbuds down the elevator shaft, Beckler, and it's gone, which is always the worst.
2: No.
1: It was just the worst. The elevator opened and I took it out because I do like after the, and it just went right. I'm like, okay, well, I'm never going to see that again.
2: It's probably a few earbuds down there. I'm thinking maybe some cell phones.
1: There are, honestly. Yeah. Man, I love wireless like earbuds like that, but geez, they're scary, right? Like the number of times I'm on a plane and somebody will drop one and it's like, you can see them hunting down all.
2: Panicking.
1: You see everybody like, we all kind of help each other now. You're like, oh, we all have been there. Like where to go?
2: You're having a rough week here, aren't you?
1: Yeah. Okay.
2: Yesterday you admitted to losing.
1: Oh,
2: you think maybe $10,000 worth of sunglasses in your life?
1: I realize it was probably closer to $5,000, but it doesn't matter. That's still insane. Yep. And then my wireless earbuds are gone now. It's fine. I haven't got new ones though, because I don't want to, I can't afford it. I'm like,
2: you're going to be nude.
1: Everything's going to be gone. Yeah.
2: If you don't allow yourself to replace the things you're losing.
1: Nope. I'm not. I need to punish myself for stuff. I need to stop doing it. Although this one was an honest mistake, like losing it down the elevator. I was like, anyway, I'm back to wired headphones now. So, cause I have an old pair, right? So I'm using those instead. Oh my God, I hate wired headphones. And we forget just how irritating those things are until you wear them again, right?
2: Yeah.
1: Oh my.
2: Wireless headphones was a game changer.
1: Honestly. And you don't realize until, you go back. I've caught those things on so many things. And then they just bounce around. And you know, like you can't keep them in your ears if you're doing anything active.
2: Because tangled.
1: The wires are just tangled. It's awful.
2: Getting my wired headphones ripped out of my ears unexpectedly, I would say, is among the angriest I'll ever be in my whole life.
1: Yeah.
2: Like, it's just a brief moment of blinding rage, and then it subsides.
1: Yeah. Well, it's because you're not expecting it, right? And you're listening to music, and normally you're in the zone when you're listening to music or working, and then when that happens, it completely just pulls you out of that, and it's like, somebody just grabbed you out of bed when you were peacefully sleeping and threw you on the ground. That's what it feels like, right?
2: That's for a good metaphor.
1: That's what you feel like, and I've experienced that a lot lately because I've had this stupid wired headphones, so.
2: I find that a really good set of wired headphones will sound better than wireless headphones.
1: That is the thing.
2: Not to the degree that I wouldn't take wireless headphones over wired.
1: And I did notice that these ones do actually sound quite good. Mm-hmm. But no, again, I don't want to be thrown from my bed all the time when they get ripped
2: away. Splashed with cold water, slapped.
1: Yeah, nonstop. That's what it feels like. Mm-hmm.
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0: Prince's Island Park in July is one of the best places to be in this city. 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
1: Sometimes we like to do these deep dives of movies that everybody's seen, some of the most popular movies.
2: Yeah, I dig this segment.
1: That's always fun to look into these because, again, you've seen these movies maybe a million times and sometimes you don't know the behind-the-scenes stuff. I thought E.T. would be a good one for today.
2: Ah, okay.
1: Extraterrestrial E.T. Yeah. First of all, there's a few things about this that I didn't know at all. Like, for example, Harrison Ford was supposed to be a cameo in the movie as Elliot's school principal, but Spielberg thought it would be too distracting to the kids, so he's like, never mind, Harrison, you can't be. That's not... So I was like, oh, interesting. Originally, it was M&Ms that were supposed to lure E.T. I don't know if you remember that, but they would use...
2: What did they use instead?
1: Reese's Pieces, because they reached out to Mars executives and they rejected, and they're like, no, we don't want our M&Ms being used.
2: Why wouldn't they?
1: Well, now they've realized that they've made a mistake.
2: Did they ever?
1: They were like, oh, no. The E.T. costume was $1.5 million.
2: Holy crap.
1: Mm-hmm. And it was brought to life by... There was puppetry involved, but there were also... actors inside. There were two little people that were acting inside the E.T. costume, and then there was a 12-year-old boy that didn't have legs, and he was acting as well. And anytime you see E.T. when he was kind of hunched over or walking strangely, like kind of weird, it's this boy without legs who was walking on his hands.
2: That's amazing.
1: And he knew how to walk on his hands so well that it worked really well for the filming. So that's all who was behind the acting. So it wasn't just all puppetry.
2: Man, way to turn your disability into a paycheck.
1: No
2: Good
1: kidding.
2: For that guy.
1: And then the crazy thing is the voice of E.T. So like this, you can hear, you know.
3: Oh, God!
4: Elliot.
3: What?
1: So that voice, that really deep, raspy voice, is an old woman named Pat Welsh.
2: An old smoker named Pat?
1: Yes, who smoked 2 packs a day.
2: What?
1: And the sound engineer, Ben Burt, he was at this local camera store and he heard Pat speak and he was like, oh my God, that's the voice we need, and asked this old Californian woman if they could use her raspy ass 2 packs a day
2: that
1: cigarette
2: is hilarious.
1: Voice for the voice of E.T. and she agreed.
2: Did she know what she was voicing? Or were they just like, here, Pat, hack a dart and read these lines?
1: Apparently she...
4: Oh, no.
1: She recorded it all in 9.5 hours, all of her lines. So I'm not sure if they knew at the time.
2: How many smoke breaks?
1: It
2: was really only 2 hours of work. But
1: that was...
2: I had to keep going out to hack a...
1: It was an hour's worth of work, and it was 48 packs of cigarettes. That's what they bait her in.
2: I was listening to that interview with Spielberg just recently about his new movie, Disclosure Day, coming out, and he said that the riskiest casting decision he ever made was Drew Barrymore, because she was so young.
1: Yeah.
2: He said anytime he's worked with kids, it's a bit of a risk, because you just don't know their...
1: Like, I mean, it's also risky to deal with somebody who's smoking 2 packs a day.
2: Sure,
1: like, you don't know if she's gonna make it.
2: This was funny, too. The interviewer asked him if E.T. is wet or dry to the touch.
1: Oh.
2: And he's like, I have never been asked that before.
1: That's a strange question.
2: He said that E.T. is moist, except when he gets sick, then he's dry.
1: Oh, okay. thanks for that little tidbit of information.
2: In case you were ever curious.
1: That's good. But Pat, yeah, she only got paid $380.
2: Jeez.
1: To voice E.T.
2: She smoked right through that during the work.
1: Well, she sure did. Again, I'm like, okay, maybe $380, but how many cartons of cigarettes, right? Maybe it was worth it for that. But she's also the voice of the bounty hunter Boosh in Star Wars Episode 4, Return of the Jedi.
2: I was going to ask if Pat got any other voice work
1: that
2: after that. But
1: Yeah. They were like, okay, we need that dart voice once more. And it was for that role, so...
2: Man, what a set, hey? You had this kid walking on his hands as E.T. You had Pat just piping heaters.
1: You had 6-year-old Drew Barrymore running around trying to smoke cigarettes.
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1: You know the famous song "Take Me Out to the Ball Game" everybody knows. Apparently, the third most popular song in the U.S.
2: Really?
1: Makes sense after Happy Birthday, and I forget what the other obvious one is.
2: Star Spangled Banner?
1: Yeah, that would be it. And then Take Me Out to the Ball Game, which is crazy. I didn't realize there's a lot of lyrics that have kind of disappeared over time. It doesn't start Take Me Out to the Ball Game. There's an entire story before that.
2: Really? You know,
1: yeah, I was just reading into this.
2: It's usually sung during the seventh inning stretch at a lot of ballparks, right?
1: Yeah, so this song was written back in 1908, and the dude who wrote it had never even been to a baseball game when he wrote the song. He was in the subway in Manhattan, and there was this sign that he saw that just said, "Baseball Today, Polo Grounds," mm-hmm. and that inspired him. And he was a vaudeville performer at the time, and he needed a new song for his act. So he saw that, and he's like, we should do something about the baseball game. But he wrote the lyrics to this, and the whole song is about a girl named Katie Casey, who is obsessed with baseball. And her boyfriend offered to take her to a show, but she didn't want that. She wanted to go to a baseball game instead. And this was back
2: when... I've never heard of any of this.
1: No. And I'll play the lyrics for you. But before I do, I just wanted to preface so you know what you're hearing here. But basically, this was the time where women couldn't even vote yet. So it was very progressive for a woman to want to go to a baseball game instead of go to a show.
2: Okay.
1: And so the whole thing was about that. And I guess she knew all kinds of stuff about baseball. So she told the umpire at one point that he was wrong. And then she was saying that she knew all the players by name. And she was just really passionate about baseball. And that's the story of the song. So here's just some of the lyrics. This is how it actually starts.

0: what you can do.
1: Nagger.
2: Wow.
1: Right?
2: That's crazy.
1: So that
2: I had no idea.
1: I know, and nobody knows about that because, again, of course, we know it from the seventh inning stretch here at a baseball games, but everybody starts it at Take Me Out to the Ball Game. There's
2: a we only sing the verse, right?
1: We only sing the chorus.
2: Or the chorus,
1: yeah,
2: or not the
1: exactly.
2: verse. Yeah.
1: So,
2: man.
1: There you go. Yeah.
2: Huh.
1: I know. It was one of those things that I was like, what?
2: Who wrote it? What was the guy's name?
1: Oh, geez. Yeah, I should know this.
2: And he probably made no money off it, I'm guessing, right? Or very little money?
1: No.
2: Just did his shows and then...
1: Geez, what's his even name? This is embarrassing.
2: But I know with a lot of those early songs, like you said, third most popular song in the United States. Guy probably didn't get rich off it, hey?
1: No. That was Edward Meeker who sung that, and he was the first one to kind of record it. But the guy who actually wrote it was Jack Norworth. That's his name. So there you go.
2: Man.
1: Crazy. Yeah, and it was all for a vaudeville performance. And then right after he wrote it, it did become very popular in vaudeville theaters. And then from there, it went on to being in all the baseball stadiums. But there you go.
3: X Mornings, Weekend Edition with Beckler and Shauna.